Parliament has passed the Public Examinations Prevention of Unfair Means Amendment Bill 2026, with the Rajya Sabha approving it yesterday. The bill was passed by the Lok Sabha on Wednesday. The legislation incorporates several significant provisions, including stringent penalties such as imprisonment for up to 10 years, fines of up to 10 crore rupees, and the seizure of the properties of

0: seizure of the properties of convicted offenders. To ensure the expeditious disposal of cases, the legislation mandates that every state government and union territory administration establish special fast-track courts for the day-to-day trial. Replying to the discussion on the bill, Minister of State for Personnel and PMO, Dr. Jitendra Singh, said this issue touches every citizen of India and has stake with every citizen of this country. Prime Minister Narendra Modi has said government is continuously taking one step after another to build a trustworthy examination system. In a video message on social media, Mr. Modi said, for the past several decades, every state government and the central government have faced the problem of paper leaks, and this has put the future of students at risk. He said, keeping all this in mind, reforms in the education and examination system have become essential across the country, both in the states and the centre. The Prime Minister said Parliament has passed the bill containing stringent legal provisions.
1: दोनों सदनों ने कठोर प्रावधानों वाले इस बिल को पास कर दिया है. अब विश्वस्त परीक्षा पद्धति की दिशा में जाने में एक महत्वपूर्ण काम पूर्ण हुआ है. काम आगे भी चलता रहेगा. हम ऐसी परिस्थितियों को लंबे समय तक नहीं चलने देंगे. इस विश्वास के साथ साथियों, आइए हम सब मिल करके विकसित भारत के स्वप्न को पूर्ण करने के लिए कंधे से कंधा मिलाकर के चले.
0: The Parliament has passed the Prevention of Insults to National Honour Amendment Bill 2026, with the Lok Sabha approving it yesterday. Rajya Sabha had passed the bill on Wednesday. Minister of State for Home Nityanand Rai moved the bill to further amend the Prevention of Insults to National Honour Act 1971. The legislation seeks to give Vande Mataram the same statutory protection as the national anthem Janaganamana. These offences are punishable with imprisonment of up to 3 years, a fine, or both. Protests continued in Pakistan-occupied Jammu and Kashmir following a brutal crackdown by Pakistani security forces on civilians earlier this week, which left more than 40 people dead. Local authorities in the occupied region have now begun targeting women protesters demanding basic rights. Pakistani security forces opened fire on women demonstrators gathered in large numbers in Rawalkot and Mirpur, where they were raising slogans against the crackdown. Several videos circulating on social media purportedly showed women fleeing as police opened fire during a peaceful protest rally in Kotli. Analysts claim that the total number of people killed since the protests began may have crossed 125. In Pakistan, at least 18 miners were killed and 24 zyada trapped underground after an explosion inside a coal mine in Balochistan province yesterday. The blast was apparently triggered by a build-up of methane gas and occurred on the outskirts of Quetta. According to officials, the bodies of 7 miners initially were recovered hours after the deadly blast, and emergency responders later found 11 more bodies. Government mine inspector Ghani Baloch said that rescue operations would continue until all the trapped miners were found. In Kerala, orange alert indicating isolated very heavy rain has been declared in 11 of the 14 districts today. Remaining 3 districts are under yellow alert, predicting isolated heavy rain. Heavy rain is expected in the state tomorrow also. In Commonwealth Games, Indian weightlifter Lovpreet Singh won a silver medal in the men's 110kg category, while Seema Kalirama bagged a bronze medal in the women's discus throw at Glasgow last night. Australia continued to lead the standings with 110 medals, while India were 10th with 17 medals. In Under-17 World Championships, Indian wrestler Nikita Sehrawat settled for a silver medal, while Kamna Babul and Garima bagged bronze medals in the women's event in Baku, Azerbaijan yesterday. And that is the end of this news bulletin.
2: हम आकाशवाणी के आगरा केंद्र से बोल रहे हैं. मीडियम वेव 196.1 मीटर अर्थात 1530 किलो हर्ट्स और न्यूज ऑन AIR ऐप पर 7:10 हुए हैं. कार्यक्रम प्रस्तुत है स्वास्थ्य चर्चा. इस कार्यक्रम में आइए सुनते हैं डॉक्टर अंकित गर्ग की लघु वार्ता. विषय है रूट कैनाल ट्रीटमेंट.
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0: on Wednesday. The legislation incorporates several significant provisions, including stringent penalties such as imprisonment for up to 10 years, fines of up to 10 crore rupees, and the seizure of the properties of convicted offenders. To ensure the expeditious disposal of cases, the legislation mandates that every state government and union territory administration establish special fast-track courts for the day-to-day trial. Replying to the discussion on the bill in the Rajya Sabha, Minister of State for Personnel and PMO Dr. Jitendra Singh said, "This issue touches every citizen of India and has stake with every citizen of this country." He said that the National Education Policy 2020 has been the biggest game changer over the last decade. Moving the bill in the House, Dr. Singh reiterated the Modi government's resolve of zero tolerance towards malpractices and paper leaks of public examinations.
1: Prime Minister Modi ji lost no time to declare that nobody will be allowed to jeopardize the future of our children. And hence, this legislation, which seeks to make amendments in 2024 Act in order to make it more stringent, more deterrent, is being brought in. If there are any suggestions for improvement, I'll be taking note of it. This bill is a reaffirmation of the government's highest commitment to safeguard the welfare of the students and youth of this country.
0: Initiating the discussion, leader of the opposition Mallikarjun Kharge said that proposed amendments will not be effective to curb malpractices in the public examinations.
2: Increasing fines, imposing stricter punishments and introducing provisions such as special task forces and fast-track courts will not solve the problem. The real difference will depend on how you conduct the examination and how effectively you ensure that they are held without any paper leaks.
0: Leaders of the BJP, Congress, JDU, Samajwadi Party, TMC, DMK, AIADMK, NCP, AAP, BJD, RJD, CPIM and others also participated in the discussion on the bill. Prime Minister Narendra Modi has said government is continuously taking one step after another to build a trustworthy examination system. In a video message on social media, Mr. Modi said, "For the past several decades, every state government and the central government have faced the problem of paper leaks, and this has put the future of students at risk." He said, "Keeping all this in mind, reforms in the education and examination system have become essential across the country, both in the states and at the center." The Prime Minister said Parliament has passed the bill containing stringent legal provisions.
3: दोनों सदनों ने कठोर प्रावधानों वाले इस बिल को पास कर दिया है. अब विश्वस्त परीक्षा पद्धति की दिशा में जाने में एक महत्वपूर्ण काम पूर्ण हुआ है. काम आगे भी चलता रहेगा. हम ऐसी परिस्थितियों को लंबे समय तक नहीं चलने देंगे. इस विश्वास के साथ साथियों, आइए हम सब मिल करके विकसित भारत के स्वप्न को पूर्ण करने के लिए कंधे से कंधा मिलाकर के चले.
0: The nation pays homage to revolutionary freedom fighter Shahid Udham Singh on his 87th martyrdom day today. Belonging to Gadar Party and Hindustan Socialist Republic Association, Udham Singh assassinated Michael O'Dwyer, former Lieutenant Governor of British Punjab, on the 13th of March 1940 to take revenge of the 1919 Jallianwala Bagh massacre of Amritsar. More from our correspondent.
4: The disturbing memory of the Jallianwala Bagh massacre kept him haunting till the time he shot Michael O'Dwyer dead in London's Caxton Hall. While in custody, he used the name Ram Mohammad Singh Azad, representing the three major religions in India and his anti-colonial sentiment. He was convicted of murder and hanged on this day in 1940. To commemorate the martyrdom day of the legendary revolutionary Udham Singh, a state-level function will be organized at his birthplace in Punjab's Sunam. Haryana government is also paying tributes to him at a program in Sanaur district today. Rajesh Bali, Akashwani News, Jalandhar.
0: Prime Minister Narendra Modi and Home Minister Amit Shah today paid tribute to revolutionary martyr Udham Singh. Sharing a Sanskrit quote in a social media post, Mr. Modi said that the life of martyr Udham Singh, marked by his extraordinary courage and sacrifice, will continue to inspire every generation of the nation to safeguard the country's honour and sovereignty. This is Akashwani giving you the news. For quick news updates round the clock, follow us on our X handle at AIR News Alerts. And for details of these stories and more, log

0: on to our website www.newsoneair.gov.in and download the News on EIR app. The India Meteorological Department has issued a severe weather warning, forecasting heavy to extremely heavy rainfall across widespread parts of Gujarat over the next 48 hours. Fishermen have been strictly advised not to venture into the sea till tomorrow. Our correspondent reports that the state administration remains on alert and all the precautionary measures are being taken.
1: The monsoon situation in Gujarat continues to remain critical as the IMD has issued a red alert of very heavy rainfall for 13 districts today, covering regions across central and south Gujarat, including Ahmedabad, Anand, Surat, Navsari and Valsad. Authorities and disaster management teams remain on high alert across all the high-risk areas. Schools and colleges in several affected districts, including Ahmedabad and Navsari, will remain closed today as a precautionary measure. Meanwhile, the state government has issued strict instruction to district administration to ensure speedy evacuation of residents living in low-lying and flood-prone areas to shelter homes. Aparna Khunt, Akashwani News, Ahmedabad.
0: In Jammu and Kashmir, authorities have ordered complete suspension of traffic on Jammu-Srinagar National Highway NH44 today to facilitate slope stabilization and restoration works on the vulnerable Udhampur-Chinani stretch near Ladha-Samroli. Trawling ban will be lifted across the coast of Keralam tonight. Our correspondent reports that the fishing ban began on 9th of June.
2: The ban on mechanized fishing along the coast of Keralam will be lifted at the midnight on Friday, Saturday. The 52-day annual trawling ban was imposed to facilitate fish breeding in the sea. Thousands of workers in the fishing sector are busy preparing for the new fishing season. Fishing workers who had returned to their hometowns have already started arriving at fishing harbors near Thiruvananthapuram, Kollam, Kochi, Kozhikode and other areas. Meanwhile, the possibility of adverse weather conditions and restrictions on fishing activities had raised concern among the fishing community. 11 of the 14 districts in Keralam are under orange alert today. Smithy M. Paluruthi, Akashwani News, Thiruvananthapuram.
0: The flood situation in Odisha has turned most severe as the Mahanadi River continues to swell, inundating vast low-lying areas along its downstream basin. Hundreds of villages and agricultural lands in North Odisha remain marooned under floodwaters. NDRF and ODRAF teams have been deployed to intensify rescue and relief operations. Saudi Arabia and 13 other countries have established a maritime defense coalition aimed at protecting shipping in key waterways of West Asia. The announcement came after military figures from dozens of countries met in Riyadh to discuss the alliance. A joint statement issued by the alliance said that the multinational maritime defense coalition aims to tackle the growing challenges facing global maritime security. It said the alliance will serve as a framework for maritime defense cooperation aimed at enhancing maritime security, protecting freedom of navigation, securing international trade routes and energy supply lines. The alliance is part of efforts to safeguarding shared maritime interest in Bab el-Mandeb Strait, Red Sea and Gulf of Aden in accordance with the provisions of the international law. U.S. President Donald Trump has said that the Board of Peace has reached an agreement for the complete disarmament of Hamas and other armed groups in Gaza. In a social media post, Trump said this agreement is a critical step towards Gaza finally being governed by a new Palestinian government that will work closely with the Board of Peace to help the Palestinian people. He said at the same time, Israel will have the security it deserves with Gaza no longer used as a base for terror attacks. A senior Hamas official said that they have agreed to a plan to completely disarm in Gaza and an official statement will be released soon. Israel is yet to comment on the deal. In Pakistan, at least 32 miners were killed and 10 others trapped underground after an explosion inside a coal mine in Balochistan province yesterday. The blast was apparently triggered by a buildup of methane gas and occurred on the outskirts of the Balochistan provincial capital, Quetta. On to sports. In Commonwealth Games, Indian weightlifter Lovepreet Singh won a silver medal in the men's 110kg category, while Seema Kali Ramana bagged a bronze medal in women's discus throw at Glasgow last night. More from our sports desk.
3: India's Lovepreet set the game's record in snatch and narrowly missed out on the gold medal.

0: skill. Lovpreet lifted a games record 176 kg in the snatch before managing 212 kg in the clean and jerk for a total of 388 kg. In women's discus throw, Seema Kali Ramna clinched a bronze medal with 58.65 meter, while compatriot Nidhi Rani finished fourth. Earlier in the day, Neeraj Chopra qualified for men's javelin throw finals. Javelin throwers Rohit Yadav and Yashveer Singh have also entered the finals. Two Indian triple jumpers, Praveen Chitrawal and Selva Prabhu Thirumaran, advanced to the final. Tejashwin Shankar also remained in medal contention in the men's decathlon. Meanwhile, Australia continued to lead the standings with 110 medals, while India were 10th with 17 medals on day 8. Chirag Jha from Sports Desk.
1: President Draupadi Murmu congratulated athlete Seema Kali Ramana today on winning the bronze medal in the women's discus throw event at the Glasgow Commonwealth Games 2026. In Under-17 World Championships, Indian wrestler Nikita Sehrawat settled for a silver medal, while Kamna Babal and Garima bagged bronze medals in the women's event in Baku, Azerbaijan, yesterday. And now for a look at today's newspapers, it's over to VC Pramod.
2: Thank you, Anuja. Pledging fair exams, Parliament passing anti-paper league bill is a top front page headline in all the dailies today. Amid deepening West Asia crisis, Prime Minister Modi chairs fourth special meeting of Cabinet Committee on Security, focusing on citizen safety and energy security. The Times of India headline says, PM reviews safety of seafarers, supply chain constraints. The dailies have also noticed the apex court's decision refusing ban on use of pellet guns by security for crowd control. Sikhs preservation of records, writes the Pioneer. The Economic Times says, on a war footing, India Inc. to step up festive hiring, with temporary recruitment is expected to rise 8 to 25% from last year. According to World Gold Council, jewellery loses sheen. Gold exchange traded funds glitter, cites the Hindu. And finally, with the start of the holy month of Shravan, the administration has made arrangements for the smooth flow of Kanwar devotees. The Statesman reports NCRTC adds 52 Namo Bharat trips, trains every 8 minutes daily to clear Kanwar Yatra rush. The Times of India adds 1,000 CCTV cameras, 4,000 cops for smooth Kanwar Yatra. And with that, it's back to you, Anuja.
1: Thank you, Pramod. And now, before we end the bulletin, the headlines once again. Parliament passes Public Examinations Prevention of Unfair Means Amendment Bill with stricter punishment for paper leaks. Prime Minister Narendra Modi welcomes passage of the bill, saying it will make examination system more robust. Saudi Arabia and 13 other countries announced Maritime Defence Alliance to protect shipping in key waterways of West Asia. US President Donald Trump announces deal for complete disarmament of Hamas and other armed groups in Gaza. IMD forecasts extremely heavy rainfall in several parts of Gujarat during next 48 hours. Fishermen advise not to venture into sea till tomorrow. And weightlifter Lovpreet Singh wins silver medal at Commonwealth Games. Seema Kali Ramana bags bronze medal in discus throw. And with that, we end the morning news. Have a nice day.
3: आकाशवाणी से पेश है खबरनामा। आदाब, खबरनामे के साथ मैं नीतिका त्यागी। पहले इस वक्त की खास खास खबरें। पार्लियामेंट ने पेपर लीक के लिए सजा, सख्त सजा के साथ पब्लिक इम्तिहानात में गलत तौर तरीकों की 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
1: This is Akashwani, the news read by Valsa Williams. Both Houses of Parliament have been adjourned for the day following opposition uproar over several issues, including alleged police action during students' protests over the NEET issue. When the Lok Sabha met after the first adjournment at 12 noon, presiding officer Dilip Saikia took up the Registration of Births and Deaths Amendment Bill 2026 for consideration and passage. Minister of State for Home Nityanand Rai moved the bill amid opposition uproar. The bill was passed in the House amid ruckus without any discussion. Parliamentary Affairs Minister Kiran Rijiju criticised the opposition for not participating in the discussion. He said the time for discussion was already cleared in the Business Advisory Committee. After passing the bill, the House was adjourned for the day due to opposition uproar. The House will again meet on the 3rd of August at 11 a.m. When the Rajya Sabha assembled at 11 a.m, Chairman C.P. Radhakrishnan took up the zero hour. Several members raised issues of urgent importance. However, the opposition members began protest with sloganeering, pressing for their demands. As the pandemonium continued, the chairman adjourned the House till Monday. The government has said it is sensitizing other countries on an ongoing basis on the issue of cross-border terrorism emanating from Pakistan during various high-level and other official visits. In a written reply in Lok Sabha today, Minister of State for External Affairs Kirti Vardhan Singh said the government has also set up joint working groups on counter-terrorism with 31 countries and 6 multilateral groupings where such issues are regularly taken up. The minister said several countries have called upon Pakistan to not allow its territory to be used for terrorism in any manner. BJP MPs from Jharkhand today staged a protest in front of the Mahatma Gandhi statue at Parliament premises, demanding a CBI investigation into the alleged JPSC paper leak. Union Minister for Women and Child Development and BJP MP from Koderma, Annapurna Devi, alleged that multiple paper leak incidents, including the JPSC paper leak, have been reported in Jharkhand under the JMM-led government. Talking to Akashwani News, the minister said the youth of Jharkhand have been protesting over the issue. Union Minister of State for Defence and Lok Sabha MP from Ranchi, Sanjay Seth, accused the JMM-led state government of resorting to eyewash by ordering a CID inquiry into the matter. Family members of Delhi police personnel injured during the protest at Jantar Mantar in New Delhi have alleged that police officers were deliberately targeted during the demonstration. Addressing a press conference in New Delhi today, they claimed that personnel deployed on the front line were surrounded, pelted with stones, and physically assaulted by violent elements in the crowd. The family members also claimed several police personnel sustained serious injuries during the incident. They urged authorities to ensure strict action against those responsible for the alleged attacks and called for greater protection for police personnel deployed during public demonstrations. Commerce and Industry Minister Piyush Goyal has said the Global Drug Regulatory Conclave 2026 will strengthen international cooperation and reinforce India's position as a global pharmaceutical innovation hub. In a social media post, Mr. Goyal said the two-day conclave, which commenced at Bharat Mandapam,

In New Delhi yesterday is India's flagship international forum on pharmaceutical regulatory cooperation and convergence. The event has brought together heads and senior officials of national drug regulatory authorities across the world. Protests continued in Pakistan-occupied Jammu and Kashmir following a brutal crackdown by Pakistani security forces on civilians earlier this week, which left more than 40 people dead. Local authorities in the occupied region have now begun targeting women protesters demanding basic rights. Pakistani security forces opened fire on women demonstrators gathered in large numbers in Rawalpindi and Mirpur, where they were raising slogans against the crackdown. At the Commonwealth Games, Indian weightlifter Lovpreet Singh won a silver medal in the men's 110 kg category, while Seema

0: Good afternoon. This is Akashvani and I am Valsa Williams with the Midday News. The headlines. Lok Sabha passes the Registration of Births and Deaths Amendment Bill 2026. Both Houses of Parliament adjourn for the day amid opposition uproar over several issues. Hyderabad Police registers FIR against Meta India officials for spreading objectionable content on Prime Minister Narendra Modi. Families of injured Delhi police personnel during CJP protest demand justice, call for greater protection during public demonstrations. Pakistani forces continue brutality against peaceful protesters in Pakistan-occupied Jammu and Kashmir, over 120 protesters reportedly killed. And flood situation continues to be grim in Odisha, nearly 8 lakh people badly affected in 13 districts. Both Houses of Parliament have been adjourned for the day following opposition uproar over several issues, including alleged police action during students' protest over the NEET issue. When the Lok Sabha met after the first adjournment at 12 noon, Presiding Officer Dilip Saikia took up the Registration of Births and Deaths Amendment Bill 2026 for consideration and passage. Minister of State for Home, Nityanand Rai, moved the bill amid opposition uproar. The bill was passed in the House amid ruckus without any discussion. Meanwhile, Parliamentary Affairs Minister Kiran Rijiju criticised the opposition for not participating in the discussion. The minister said he had repeatedly appealed to the opposition, including the Congress, to ensure that such an important bill is properly discussed.
1: Parliament has been sent. The bill is to speak alone, not to create a ruckus. But you do not take part in the bill. Then you go out in the news and say that the government does not hold discussions, passes the bill without discussion. You cannot level this allegation. You have lost your chance. I just want to say this much, that the next bill that you bring, if you do such a ruckus in that too, then this will not be good at all. Therefore, cooperate. Do not create ruckus.
0: Our correspondent reports that the Registration of Births and Deaths Amendment Bill 2026 aims to amend the Registration of Births and Deaths Act 1969.
2: The new bill has been brought to make provisions for delayed registration more stringent and to encourage timely reporting of events of birth and death. The bill provides that if a birth or death is reported to the registrar more than 1 year but within 2 years, it may be registered only with the approval of the district magistrate, subdivisional magistrate, or an executive magistrate authorized by the district magistrate following verification of the authenticity of the birth or death. The bill further states that if a birth or death is reported to the registrar more than 2 years, if it will be registered only on the order of a judicial magistrate of the first class. The bill also mandates that the designated authority must verify the authenticity of the reported birth or death before granting permission for delayed registration. The registration of births and deaths is mandatory, and the certificate issued provides legal identity to an individual. With Dipendra Kumar Anupam Mishra, Akashvani News, Delhi.
0: The Rajya Sabha has also been adjourned till Monday over the same issue. When the Rajya Sabha assembled at 11 a.m., several union ministers laid papers on the table of the House. After that, Chairman C.P. Radhakrishnan took up the zero hour. Several members raised issues of urgent importance. However, the opposition members began protest with sloganeering, pressing for their demands. As the pandemonium continued, the Chairman adjourned the House for the day till Monday, the 3rd of August. BJP MPs from Jharkhand today staged a protest in front of the Mahatma Gandhi statue at Parliament premises, demanding a CBI investigation into the alleged JPSC paper leak. Union Minister for Women and Child Development and BJP MP from Koderma, Annapurna Devi, today alleged that multiple

0: multiple paper leak incidents, including the JPSC paper leak, have been reported in Jharkhand under the JMM-led government. Talking to Akashwani News, the minister said the youth of Jharkhand have been protesting over the issue. The government has clarified that the ethanol-blended petrol program does not compromise India's food security and is aimed at strengthening the country's energy security, reducing dependence on imported crude oil and providing better returns to farmers. Responding to recent claims regarding the use of Food Corporation of India's rice for ethanol production, the Ministry of Petroleum and Natural Gas said that food security obligations are always given top priority. The ministry also clarified that damaged grain, broken rice and food grain unfit for human consumption are among the feedstocks used for ethanol production, helping convert otherwise unusable stocks into clean energy. Hyderabad cybercrime police have registered an FIR against Meta India officials, along with several social media account handlers. This action was taken following the viral spread of objectionable content against Prime Minister Narendra Modi on Facebook and Instagram. The police filed the case based on a complaint lodged by the BJP social media wing. DCP Cybercrime Hyderabad Arvind Babu has confirmed that the case has been registered on the basis of a complaint given by the social media wing of the BJP. He said the case is under investigation. The Telangana BJP demanded an immediate and exemplary legal action against those responsible for creating, disseminating and amplifying morphed, abusive and derogatory content targeting Prime Minister Narendra Modi during the CJP-led NEAT paper leak agitation, asserting that freedom of speech can never become a license for organized abuse and character assassination. Family members of Delhi police personnel injured during the 20th July protest at Jantar Mantar have alleged that police officers were deliberately targeted during the demonstration. Addressing a press conference in New Delhi today, they claimed that personnel deployed on the front line were surrounded, pelted with stones and physically assaulted by violent elements in the crowd. The family members also claimed that several police personnel sustained serious injuries during the incident. They urged the authorities to ensure strict action against those responsible for the alleged attacks and called for greater protection for police personnel deployed during public demonstrations. A son of an assistant sub-inspector alleged that in the protest, his father suffered a head injury requiring stitches.
1: My father was deployed on the front line during the Jantar Mantar protest. I came to know through one of his friends that he had sustained a head injury. When I saw his photograph, his head had been shaved and he had 4 stitches. I was shocked and scared. He said they allegedly began pelting stones without provocation while he was briefing his subordinates. As he moved to take his senior officers to safety, a stone struck his head, causing a serious injury.
0: This is Akashvani giving you the news. For quick news updates round the clock, follow us on our X handle at AIR News Alerts. 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Protests continued in Pakistan-occupied Jammu and Kashmir, POJK, following a brutal crackdown by Pakistani security forces on civilians earlier this week, which left more than 40 people dead. Local authorities in the occupied region have now begun targeting women protesters demanding basic rights. Pakistani security forces opened fire on women demonstrators gathered in large numbers in Rawalakot and Mirpur, where they were raising slogans against the crackdown. Several videos circulating on social media purportedly show women fleeing as police opened fire during a peaceful protest rally in Kotli. Analysts claim that the total number of people killed since the protest began may have crossed 125. In a statement issued, spokesperson for the UN High Commissioner for Human Rights, Jeremy Lawrence, said the criminalization of a civil society organization and imposition of strict limitations on gatherings in POJK raise serious concerns about infringements on the rights to freedom of expression, peaceful assembly and association. India has called for a stronger global cooperation among medicine regulators to accelerate access to safe, high-quality and affordable medicines. Commerce and Industry Minister Piyush Goyal said as the two-day global drug regulatory conference

Conclave 2026 is underway in New Delhi. In a social media post, Mr. Goyal said the conclave will further strengthen the country's position as a global pharmaceutical innovation hub. He said India is seeking closer collaboration among the world's medicine regulators, backed by its expanding network of trade agreements. He added that it will enable faster access to quality and affordable medicines for patients across the globe while

0: patients across the globe while promoting innovation in the pharmaceutical sector. The flood situation in Odisha continues to remain critical, with embankment breaches and rising river levels affecting large parts of the state. While the Mahanadi River system is gradually stabilizing as rainfall recedes in its upper catchment, fresh concerns have emerged over the Baitarani and its distributaries. Our correspondent reports nearly 8 lakh people across 57 blocks have been impacted as authorities intensify relief, rescue and monitoring operations.
1: The flood situation in Odisha continues to remain critical, although the Mahanadi River system is now largely under control following a decline in rainfall over its upper catchment. 12 sluice gates of the Hirakud Reservoir remain open, and authorities may open 12 more if the reservoir level rises further. However, nearly 2,68,000 people remain marooned in flood waters, while around 8 lakh people in 13 districts have been badly affected by the floods. In Jajpur district, the Brahmani and Kani rivers have inundated fast stretches and caused extensive damage, particularly in the Asrathpur block. The Baitarani River is again rising and flowing close to the danger mark, while the Devi River is above the danger level and the Bhargavi is also nearing it. Floodwaters of the Rajwa River have also affected several villages in Khordha district. Revenue Minister of Odisha Suresh Pujari today reviewed the flood situation and relief operations with district collectors through virtual mode and said the situation is expected to improve over the next 24 hours. IMD has warned of heavy rainfall in Puri, Jagatsinghpur, Katak and Khordha districts and has indicated the possibility of another weather system forming over the Bay of Bengal during the first half of next month. Prakash Das for Akashvani News, Bhubaneswar.
0: Heavy rains have once again lashed several parts of Gujarat, severely disrupting normal life and road traffic today. The Indian Meteorological Department has issued a severe weather warning, forecasting heavy to extremely heavy rainfall across widespread parts of Gujarat till tomorrow. We have a report from our correspondent.
2: Torrential rains have once again hit several parts of Gujarat since morning, leading to severe waterlogging and disrupting vehicular traffic in many places, particularly in Surat, Kheda and Anand districts. Umarpada in Surat recorded nearly 8 inches of rain, while Borsad in Anand received nearly 6 inches of rainfall till 12 p.m. today. Evacuation operation in rain-affected districts is underway. 17 teams of NDRF, 33 SDRF platoons and 6 army columns have been actively deployed on the ground. Over 720 people have been evacuated from the low-lying areas in Vadodara, Surat, Anand and Narmada districts. As rivers surge, 21 dams in the state have been put on high alert. Meanwhile, the IMD has warned fishermen not to venture into the sea until 2nd August. Aparna Khund, Akashvani News, Ahmedabad.
0: In Kerala, rain warning has been issued for all the 14 districts. The Indian Meteorological Department has issued a red colour warning for very heavy to extremely heavy rainfall over Gujarat and Madhya Maharashtra today. The weather agency has predicted heavy to very heavy rainfall conditions over parts of Arunachal Pradesh, East Rajasthan, Karnataka, Kerala, Mahe, Punjab and West Madhya Pradesh for the day. The IMD also estimated heavy rainfall over West Bengal, Sikkim, Bihar, Odisha for the next 3 to 4 days. At the Commonwealth Games, Indian weightlifter Lovpreet Singh won a silver medal in the men's 110-kilogram category, while Seema Kaliramna bagged a bronze medal in women's discus throw at Glasgow last night. Australia continued to lead the standings with 110 medals, while India were 10th with 17 medals on day 8. India's medal count includes 3 gold, 10 silver and 4 bronze. In women's discus throw, Seema Kaliramna clinched a bronze medal with 58.65 metre, while compatriot Nidhi Rani finished 4th. Earlier in the day, Neeraj Chopra qualified for men's javelin throw finals. Javelin throwers Rohit Yadav and Yashveer Singh have also entered the finals. And now before we end the bulletin, the headlines once again. Lok Sabha passes the Registration of Births and Deaths Amendment Bill 2026. Both houses of parliament adjourned for the day amid opposition uproar over several issues. Hyderabad police registers FIR against Meta India officials for spreading objectionable content on Prime Minister Narendra Modi. Families of injured Delhi police personnel during CJP protest demand justice, call for greater protection during public demonstrations. Pakistani forces continue brutality against peaceful protesters in Pakistan-occupied Jammu and Kashmir, over 120 protesters reportedly killed. And flood situation continues to be grim in Odisha, nearly 8 lakh people badly affected in 13 districts. With that, we end the midday news.

0: of 5 years, the Union Cabinet has also approved and expanded Khelo India scheme and enhanced assistance to national sports federations with a combined outlay of 36,441 crore rupees for the period 2026-27 to 2030-31. Prime Minister Narendra Modi has said that the Cabinet's approval of Samudra Manthan marks a transformative leap towards strengthening India's energy security and unlocking the vast offshore potential. In a social media post, Mr. Modi noted that by combining investment, cutting-edge technology, skilled human capital and modern infrastructure, Samudra Manthan will give fresh momentum to make in India an Atmanirbhar Bharat. He added that the approval of the Pradhan Mantri Surya Sarovar Yojana expands the country's clean energy capacity through the innovative use of reservoirs and inland water bodies. Mr. Modi said that the scheme will benefit every state and union territory, reducing CO2 emissions. The Prime Minister emphasized that the government is committed towards empowering the prosperity of the farmers across the country. Mr. Modi highlighted that the extension of Pradhan Mantri Kisan Samman Nidhi scheme until 2030-31 will not only help the food providers in meeting their needs related to seeds, fertilizers and farming, but will also improve their economic condition. Further, the Prime Minister said that the extension of Khelo India scheme and the increase in assistance to national sports federations will provide young athletes across the country with better training, modern facilities and more opportunities to hone their talents. Both Houses of Parliament have been adjourned for the day following opposition uproar over several issues, including alleged police action during students' protests over the NEET issue. When the Lok Sabha met after the first adjournment at 12 noon, the presiding officer, Dilip Saikia, took up the registration of Births and Deaths Amendment Bill 2026 for consideration and passage. Minister of State for Home, Nityanand Rai, moved the bill amid opposition uproar. The bill was passed in the House amid ruckus without any discussion. Parliamentary Affairs Minister Kiran Rijiju criticized the opposition for not participating in the discussion. More from our correspondent.
1: Both the Houses of Parliament once again faced disruptions following opposition uproar over several issues, including alleged police action during students' protest over the NEET issue. Due to continued disruption by the opposition members, both the Houses were adjourned for the day before lunch. Following opposition uproar, question hour could not be taken up in both Houses of Parliament. However, amid din, the Lok Sabha passed the Registration of Births and Deaths Amendment Bill 2026 without discussion. The new bill has been brought to make provisions for delayed registration more stringent and to encourage timely reporting of events of birth and death. The bill also mandates that the designated authority must verify the authenticity of the reported birth or death before granting permission for delayed registration. When the Rajya Sabha began its proceedings, Chairman C.P. Radhakrishnan took up the zero hour in which several members raised issues of urgent importance. However, the opposition members began to protest with sloganeering, pressing for their demands. Due to opposition ruckus, the House was adjourned for the day till 3rd August, Monday, 11 a.m. However, this week Parliament passed two important legislations: Public Examination Prevention of Unfair Means Amendment Bill 2026 and the Prevention of Insults to National Honour Amendment Bill 2026. With Anand Kumar, Anupam Mishra, Akashwani News, Delhi.
0: Prime Minister Narendra Modi spoke with the Prime Minister of the United Kingdom, Andy Burnham, and congratulated him on assuming office. In a social media post, Mr. Modi noted that during their conversation, they agreed to work together across sectors such as technology, innovation, defence, security, clean energy, education and people-to-people ties, and take the India-UK Comprehensive Strategic Partnership to new heights. This is Akashvani giving you the news. For quick news updates round the clock, follow us on our X handle at AIR News Alerts. And for details of stories and more, log on to our website www.newsonair.gov.in and download News on AIR app. A Delhi court today sentenced former Aam Aadmi Party councillor Tahir Hussain and four others to life imprisonment for the murder of Intelligence Bureau officer Ankit Sharma during the 2020 Delhi riots. Additional Sessions Judge Praveen Singh pronounced a sentence to all five accused after hearing arguments on the quantum. The court described the crime as a very serious incident and observed that it had shaken society. On 13th of this month, the court convicted Hussain and four others for the murder of Ankit Sharma, who was attacked.

0: attacked by a mob during the riots. His body was later found in a drain. India Today said the so-called selections in Pakistan-occupied Jammu and Kashmir, or POJK, stand as a humiliating rejection of the Pakistani establishment. The so-called elections. Briefing media in New Delhi this afternoon, External Affairs Ministry spokesperson Randhir Jaiswal said Pakistani establishment continues to unleash ruthless force against peaceful civilians in POJK. He said the crackdown has resulted in the tragic death of over 40 civilians and serious injuries to many.
1: The so-called elections stand as a humiliating rejection of the Pakistani establishment facing a violent regime. The people there have requested international organizations for an independent investigation into the unlawful killings. We urge that the international community should scrutinize Pakistan's actions and hold it accountable for its atrocities.
0: The spokesperson stressed that the Union Territories of Jammu and Kashmir and Ladakh are an integral and inalienable part of India. Flood crisis has deepened in Odisha as the Mahanadi and its tributaries continue to swell following incessant rainfall in the upper catchment areas. 15 districts have been affected, with vast stretches of villages, roads and agricultural land remaining inundated. Our correspondent reports that authorities have stepped up rescue and relief operations amid warnings of further flooding in downstream districts.
2: The flood situation in Odisha has deteriorated further, with the Mahanadi and its tributaries flowing above the danger level at several places. 15 districts have been affected as rising flood water submerged hundreds of villages, roads and thousands of hectares of cropland, severely disrupting normal life. At Hirakud Dam, 22 gates are now releasing flood waters, while the reservoir level has reached 625.15 feet. With heavy inflows continuing, more gates may be opened, raising concerns of a severe flood in the Mahanadi basin. Water levels are increasing at Mundali in Cuttack district and in distributaries including the Chitrotpala, Luna, Karandia, Paika and Devi rivers, posing a threat to Cuttack, Jagatsingpur, Kendrapada and Puri districts. Prakash Das for Akashwani News, Bhubaneswar.
0: In Gujarat, amid the red alert, heavy rains continue to lash several parts of state since morning, disrupting normal life in south and central regions. Our correspondent reports that relief and rescue work is being carried out on a war footing in rain-affected districts.
3: Ambika in Surat district recorded the state's highest rainfall at 11.46 inches. Severe downpours also hit several places in Bharuch, Navsari, Dang, Anand and Kheda districts, causing waterlogging in low-lying areas and disrupting road traffic on several state highways and local routes. Relief operations have been intensified on a massive scale. Over 8,300 residents have been evacuated from low-lying areas to safe shelters, with Navsari recording the highest displacement of over 4,000 residents. Relief agencies safely rescued 11 stranded individuals in Narmada and Chota Udaipur districts. Meanwhile, as a precautionary measure, schools and colleges will remain closed in several districts tomorrow, including Surat, Banaskantha and Mehsana. Aparna Khunt, Akashwani News, Ahmedabad.
0: Benchmark domestic equity indices ended in positive zone for the third consecutive session today. The Sensex rose 166 points or 0.2% to close at 78,095. The Nifty added 66 points or nearly 0.3% to settle at 24,384. On to sports. Indian judoka Asmita Day created history by winning the country's first ever Commonwealth Games judo gold at Glasgow today. She defeated Canada's Heidi Quach 2-1 in the women's 48kg final. After the match was tied 1-1 at the end of regulation, Asmita secured a decisive yuko with a leg tangle into the golden score period, sealing a memorable victory in extra time. India's medal tally at the Commonwealth Games has risen to 18, including 4 gold, 9 silver and 5 bronze medals. Indian boxers continued their impressive run at the Commonwealth Games in Glasgow, with 5 pugilists securing places in the finals today. Preeti Pawar, Ankush Panghal, Jasmine Lamboria, Arundhati Chaudhary and Jadumani Singh advanced to the title bouts in their respective categories, assuring the country of at least 5 silver medals. Preeti entered the final with a unanimous 5-0 victory over Zambia's Catherine Mwape in women's 54kg final. Ankush Panghal entered the men's 80kg final, defeating Canada's Joshua Ofori by a unanimous 5-0 decision in the semi-final. Jasmine Lamboria produced a dominant performance to storm into the women's 57kg final as she defeated Lesotho's Rippling Masisila by a referee stop contest in the semi-final. And now, before we end the bulletin, the headlines once again.

Center approves Pradhan Mantri Surya Sarovar Yojana for development of floating solar photovoltaic projects with energy storage systems. Also clears National Offshore Exploration Scheme Samudra Manthan to strengthen country's energy security and unlock vast offshore potential. Union Cabinet gives nod to continuation of PM Kisan Samman Nidhi Scheme for next 5 years. Former AAP Councillor Tahir Hussain and four others get life term for murder.

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1: करंट अफेयर्स। This is Akashvani. In the weekly program Current Affairs, now we bring you a discussion on key bills in Parliament this week. The participants are Aditi Tandon, Senior Journalist, and Prafulla Ketkar, Political Analyst. Moderator is Tina Jha, Journalist.
2: Good evening, listeners. Welcome to our program Current Affairs. I'm Tina Jha. Today we discuss the Public Examinations Prevention of Unfair Means Amendment Bill 2026. Which has been passed by Parliament after detailed deliberations in both houses. The amendments seek to strengthen the integrity of India's public examination system by introducing stricter penalties for those involved in examination malpractices and also by ensuring a faster, time-bound investigation and trial process. The objective is clear: to deter wrongdoing, deliver swift justice and restore the confidence among millions of students whose futures depend on fair and transparent examinations. Prime Minister Narendra Modi has described the passage of the bill as a significant step towards building a more transparent, credible and robust examination system. To discuss these aspects and more, I am joined by Ms. Aditi Tandon, Senior Journalist, and Mr. Praful Ketkar, Editor, Organizer. A warm welcome to both of you and thank you for joining us on Akashvani. So every examination is built on one fundamental principle that only merit and merit should prevail. But repeated paper leaks did begin to shake that belief among the students. And that's why we saw the anger of students spill onto the streets of different cities across the country. Let me begin with you, Ms. Aditi Tandon. Following the assurance of the Prime Minister now, we've seen a series of measures that the government has announced. One among them was the Public Examinations Prevention of Unfair Means Amendment Bill 2026. What are some of the major changes that this bill brings about towards making the examination system more secure and leak-proof?
3: See, the most important change that this bill will bring is enhancement of penalties, of imprisonments. And the third thing is that there is an intention in this new law to ensure that justice and trial of cases that are booked under this particular law is speedy. Because we have seen that in 2024 this bill was originally passed, as the Prime Minister himself said and Minister of Personnel Jitendra Singh informed the House, that the bill was there already. If you look at the history of the bill, we've had 4 cases registered under the law so far and the trials are still progressing. So trials have been slow. So the intention of the government is to basically stand in solidarity with the students whose suppressed anxieties about severe loopholes in the examination and education system were there for everybody to see at the Jantar Mantar protest. And the government was sensitive enough to immediately engage the students and their leaders and also promise that they will do whatever it takes to ensure that there is a great deterrence to these kind of crimes. Because you see, organized crime syndicates that are involved in paper leaks are very well entrenched and they have not been here for yesterday or today. They've been here through decades. You and I know, we've both been students, we've seen paper leaks in our times also. The last major paper leak after which the first serious attempt to reform the system began was in 2011, when All India Entrance Examination for Engineering leaked, AIEEE 2011 edition. It's after that, under the UPA government at the time, that the government first set up a serious rethinking of the examination process. Then, you know, a lot of deliberations happened. And the setting up of the National Testing Agency in 2017 was basically a continuum of those deliberations. Every government in its own way has tried to rein in this practice, but obviously they've failed so far. Now, the bill that has been passed by the parliament yesterday, both houses, is very important in the sense that there's a huge deterrence, for example, for organized crime. If you are found involved in any of these offenses, the penalties have been enhanced significantly to 10 crore in finances and also in imprisonment to 10 years. So the idea is to break the nexus, to make leakages of paper a huge disincentive and to send a message that politically there will be a policy.

0: policy of zero tolerance for this crime. That's what Prime Minister Modi, in his last video selfie which he posted last night after the bill was passed, said when he engaged the youngsters through the Insta video.
1: This is about largely the punishments. Once the paper leak has happened, these are some of the punishments which have been made more and more stringent. But does the legislation also have potential to prevent examination fraud in the first place? Or are we looking at some other efforts which the government is undertaking in this regard?
0: See, no law in itself prevents crime. Every law seeks to deter crime. Be it criminal offences or be it these kind of offences like we are talking of paper leaks. The purpose of the law is basically to create a high level of deterrence so that people who have been conventionally involved in such issues and such crimes think twice before doing it. Why do you enhance punishments? You enhance punishments to give a message to the system that this is going to be basically not taken lightly anymore. Like the Prime Minister said in his video selfie last night, one particular thing, that we are not going to tolerate the current system for a long time. So the message from the political class matters. At a certain level, what is it that the system can do? The government can do two things. They can bring in education, examination reforms, and they can bring in laws. Now, the law has been basically strengthened yesterday. And you also know, Tina, that for examination reforms and larger reforms of the National Testing Agency, already a task force was announced earlier by the Prime Minister with Nandan Nilekani, who is the creator of the Aadhaar platform, in the lead role. He's the chairperson, and then there are five very eminent education and bureaucrats who will support him in order to look at what is it that we can do systematically to do what exactly you are asking. You are asking what can be done to prevent crime. Obviously, the law is the second stage. You don't want the crime itself. You want to basically pin down the criminals at the word go. So what do you do for that? For that, you create an examination system which is leak-proof. And this is the task force that has been assigned that job, and I'm sure if you look at the constitution of the task force, it inspires a lot of confidence, because we have V. Kamakoti, who is a very respected intellectual and academic, and we have very senior bureaucrats in this. We also have former ISRO chairperson. So, you know, it does inspire confidence, and that's the level which everybody will now watch. What are the reforms that this committee will propose?
1: Okay, let me bring you in, Mr. Ketkar, also into the conversation. First, understanding or how significant do you think this legislation is going to be in the larger context of restoring trust in the examination system? Because at the moment, what forced the government to bring about this legislation is that somewhere the trust of the students in the system broke, and that's where they came onto the streets. So now, with some of the changes that have been brought about, which make the punishments more stringent to act as a deterrent against such crimes, tell us about how timely and how significant it is.
2: See, the fundamental difference, what has happened in the last few years, in fact, 2024 also government tried to bring in some stringent provisions. The systemic flaw has been in the implementation, and that's why this public examinations prevention of unfair means amendment is very important, because it is one very, very comprehensive, though generally people look at only from the NEET perspective. It includes even the UPSC, Staff Selection Commission, Railway Recruitment. So this act aims to prevent unfair means in public examinations conducted across the board. So it is a very, very comprehensive act. Secondly, because the context was related to me and the people who were arrested, mainly related to either the paper setters or the translators or the coaching related who were involved. So the stringent provisions related to penalty are included in this. So the act has now, amendment has increased the quantum of imprisonment as well as fines for various offenses. They are categorized under various things. Then a debarment of service providers. So the service providers also have some onus on them when it comes to bringing in transparency and the sanctity of the examination. And timeline for investigation is also defined here. So the investigation must be completed within 2 months, and the fast track courts. So the trial after the investigation will also be expedited in next 3 months, so that entire process is completed when it comes to punishing the accused. So in this sense, it is creating a sort of deterrent for the people who want to use certain loopholes or maybe intervene. They are part of the system, but they are using their position for the unfair means, what is popularly today called as the paper leak. I think in that sense, when it comes comes to the deterrent part is concerned, this act is going to be very, very important.

0: straightforward.
1: What, in your perspective, are some of the most immediate systemic reforms that the task force has to also address?
0: See, I personally feel because there are already other examinations, they are successfully using the technology in conducting examination. Many stalwarts who have contributed in India's journey as far as the technological advancement is concerned are involved in this process. So my first expectation or suggestion would be related to making most of the examination technology driven so that the human intervention is minimal. Also, anyway, if you have a neat kind of examination where the objective test is there, so you can have a multiple choice question, but in a very, very different kind of order with a personalized login ID at various centers. So there also you can actually create a system where many, many basic loopholes can be plugged. If we really want to build a robust, transparent, future-oriented examination ecosystem, then I feel that in entire examination process, having certain SOPs and following those protocols in letter and spirit is going to be very, very critical. So we are talking about the long-lasting institutional reforms and systemic overall, but there all the stakeholders needs to be involved and technology needs to be integrated in this.
1: That's right. Alongside technology and security, Ms. Aditi Tandon, if I may come back to you, based on what has happened and repeated paper leaks, for example, the NEET paper leak happened in 2024, then again in 2026. Alongside technology and security, do you also think there is a larger accountability challenge or governance challenge that the task force also has to address, or anybody for that matter who is looking into fixing the systemic gaps?
2: See, accountability is a very decentralized concept. It has to be bottom to top. It cannot be top to bottom. So accountability issues, issues of ethics and value systems are either there or not there. You and I both know that the world is not an ideal place. So when we talk of the larger systemic reforms, like I was trying to say earlier, that the government cannot do everything on its own. It has to be a whole of government and whole of society approach. Parents also have to understand what are the costs, emotional and financial costs of getting involved in buying papers that are leaked. Societies have to understand where are we headed. So it is a combined effort of all segments of society, because there is the examination conducting system, and then there are paper setters, and then there are parents, there are teachers, and there are students. There are a number of layers involved. Issues of ethics will have to be part of the social mindset change. And until and unless that happens in our society, I don't think any amount of technology-driven systems can help, because we all know that we are equally vulnerable to cyber threats. So it's not an easy solution either way. Let's not forget that the most targeted segment of society when it comes to cyber attacks is the education sector. 25% of all cyber threats happen in the education sector. Why? Because there are vast learning platforms that are digital. There are shared networks. There are high vulnerabilities. So the task force, when the question that you asked me, what are the challenges? More than accountability, the task force faces the challenge of creating a system which is absolutely leak-proof digitally. I mean, there are people who can hack into just anything today, and we all know that the government is equally concerned with the issue of cybersecurity. As you move towards technology-driven examination systems, you also have to understand that there are cyber criminals waiting to exploit that system. So that landscape and that architecture to prevent those cyber attacks has to also be factored in into the new system. I think that's where the new task force fits in, because these are very highly rated individuals who know the job and perhaps will get it done.
1: That's right. Hopefully, because technology today is being used both to conduct the examinations, but also unfortunately to cheat, and because of which these paper leak incidents have happened. So hopefully the task force will look into this problem and ensure that technology becomes a stronger ally in protecting the integrity of the examinations. But when we talk about integrity, Mr. Ketkar, I think more than a governance and a technological problem, it's become an ethical problem as well. As Ms. Aditi Tandon was pointing out, that there are multiple layers involved. And if anybody's integrity is bought with money, it brings down the entire system to a situation of collapse, something which happened in the NEET paper leak. So when it becomes an ethical problem, what solution can the government or anybody for that matter find to it? So addressing the ethical part of it, I think, is the biggest challenge before the government, before the task force, isn't it?
0: Certainly. And this is

0: At the multiple levels, even in the recent case, most of the people involved were part of the system, and the outside people were the coaching associated with coaching centers, and some of them were actually the parents of the students. So somewhere as a society, we need to ask one question. Government has tried to address that one also in last 10-12 years by increasing the number of seats, but there is a huge demand supply gap when it comes to, you know, these high profile examinations. And that's why cracking these exams, there is immense social pressure, emotional pressure, the entire family is involved in this entire process. So cracking this exam by hook or crook has become, and generally the mafia, the criminal elements involved in this process take benefit of this situation. So along with this transparency, accountability and credibility, it is very much an ethical question that we need to ask as a society. When we are asking accountability from the institutions, from the government, as a society, what kind of upbringing, what kind of pressures, what kind of things we are creating for our youth. And there, this ethical question starts with the family. I have seen many cases around where from 8th standard itself, the person, the kid is pushed into either JEE or NEET examination. And if after 4 years of dedicated time, money and everything put into it, when 20 lakh students are appearing and there are around, say, 1.5 lakh seats and somehow you can't make it, then that kid is not emotionally and intellectually prepared to take that kind of setback. So right from family level to the institutional and the government level, we need to see this through and then have a system in place for overall reforms.
1: That's right. But at the same time, I think coming back to the challenge and the opportunity that this challenge also brings about, Ms. Aditi, do you think the fact that India is today the youngest country in the world, we have the world's largest youth population, this challenge that we are faced with also gives us an opportunity to reform the entire system? Some of the steps we've already seen the government undertaking. But as you said, it's the whole of a government, but also whole of a society approach. And together, perhaps we can not just looking at fixing the loopholes, but this could be the beginning of a larger, of a broader reform process in the education system, which impacts the future of our country.
2: Yeah, I think, Tina, what these student protests have managed to do is bring the spotlight back on a long neglected sector. I think there are a lot of broken systems in the country. Just as there is a lot of good initiatives in the country, we have been walking the path of reforms for a very long time now. So economically, we are progressing. Our GDP is doing well despite the West Asia crisis. We are managing the challenges of the war very well. But parallel to that, there are social challenges. For instance, this examination system debate. Like you said, the debate is back on the political table. That's a huge, huge transformation because that's what people struggle for. In fact, you know, when you have to create a dialogue, when you have to bring attention to narratives, you are competing with a lot. You are competing with political narratives, economic narratives. What this government has also now ably responded to the concern that the students brought to the streets. So that's a very good sign. I think more than anything else, the fact that everybody is talking about students, the fact that everybody is concerned that the future of the students should be protected, preserved and saved, and every youth in this country should be able to get opportunities to realize their full potential. 60% of the country is young, like you said, the demographic dividend, and everybody has to pitch in order to achieve the goal of Viksit Bharat. We all know that Prime Minister Narendra Modi has always mentioned 4 pillars of Viksit Bharat. Youth is one of them. So naturally, you cannot reach that goal by Prime Minister's own admission without the youth. And he has said in his message while signing off last night, he's appealed to the youth that we are doing our best. So let's all come together to realize these goals. One thing that I would like to point out here is that I believe, having seen a lot and having covered this education sector for a while, that we have to have a serious debate about our education system. You know, it is a very high pressure system. Like Prafulji was saying, there is tremendous pressure on students. Students are unable to figure out where their creativity lies. Coaching center nexus is huge. So you are actually producing children who will be able to crack examinations. But Tina, there are so many students who are great at studies, who flourish and who do well in schools, but who may not do that well in a one-day examination that tests their entire life in future. For instance, NEET.

0: UG is conducted on one day in 500 cities and you have to be your best that day. But every student will not be his or her best that day. But that particular student may be a great student otherwise. So I feel that somewhere you have to bring in the factor of school education into examination systems. This whole examination system of MCQs without any weightage to school exit examinations, I don't think is a good idea. I don't think it works that well, because you are not able to factor in the long years that students spend in school, the extracurricular efforts that students put in, because students flourish at school and they may not be so good cracking these competitive examinations. So you can have a weightage for the school exit examination while you decide on the entrance examination for major disciplines. That's a model I think is better than completely wiping out the contribution of the school factor.
1: Do you agree, Mr. Ketkar? Because that's a very important point, and I agree. To our generation, the teachers and the parents used to say hard work pays off, and the hard work was a consistent effort through the school years up to college to the time we realized what we actually want to do in life. Perhaps that aspect has gone missing from our education system. And as we look to address these loopholes, we should also look at overhauling the entire system of assessing our students, of trying to understand where their strengths lie and also to work upon their weaknesses so as to prepare them for what they want to do in life rather than what they just want to do in, say, one particular exam.
2: I would like to see it beyond just the problem that you mentioned or Aditi mentioned. See, in our case, not just parents or teachers, education system has been, you know, facing problems of demand and supply for a long, long time. But we had a cushion of, you know, maybe some elderly person whom we can talk to, maybe elder brother or sister or who has seen the world and can help us, you know, finding out the right path in the critical situation. With this particular generation, who is very much social media savvy, very largely influenced by their own peer group, the problem here is, and I'm not talking about the problem with the generation. What I'm talking about the problem as a society, the generation gap has been always a problem, but the duration of generations has drastically reduced. The person who has clear 12th before COVID and after COVID, their the consciousness, their socialization process, their approach towards life and education is entirely different. Even if you compare, you know, the 2021-22 graduate and 2025-26 graduate, they also cannot find the same pitch to talk to each other. So where will they get that kind of access to find their own way? So they rely more on their peers or social media platforms. And there, sometimes you can get the right direction. Sometimes you may be completely finding it off for a wayward direction. So we need a different kind of dialogue now to engage with this generation who knows a lot, who has access to information, who are not bothered much about the overall journey of India in last, say, 60, 70 years after independence, what we have achieved. They want to immediate concerns and immediate resolution. So we will have to address them. We will have to, you know, they are very politically conscious. They are concerned about environment and sustainability related issues. They are very, very fast and technology driven. And somehow, as a society, elderly people are not in a position to match with that kind of speed and expectations. So that is also another area where I feel not just the education system, but as a society, we'll have to deal with. So beyond the task force and the legal measures and the systemic reforms, at the larger level as a society, how do we want to really use our human resource for our requirements and how we are channelizing it? That has to be the overall approach and not just about one particular examination.
1: Absolutely. And ultimately, it's about protecting the dreams, the aspirations of millions of youngsters. But another important concern that I want to bring your attention to, Ms. Tandon, is every youngster wants to sit at least once for a public examination, wants to have a government job, which are quite a few in number, of course, given the population and the proportion, if you compare, it's negligible. How do we also try and help the youth discover their potential and not just look for a comfortable government job? The NEP brought in a wave of reforms. It promised a wave of reforms, but we are yet to see the impact and the kind of, you know, how it's actually implemented on the ground. So if you could help us understand where also the problem lies in this aspect.

0: aspect and how can we try and fix that? Because usually we see there are advertisements for which the eligibility is, say, plus two, and we see PhDs coming in and applying for those jobs just because it is a government job. And of course, rightly so, because of the incentives and the stability that a government job brings about. I'm not generalizing, because there are also youngsters who've also started their own companies. India today is the third largest startup ecosystem, but there are a significant number of youngsters who are still vying for a government job.
1: You see, this is also a very societal issue. The moment, you know, child reaches class 8, class 9, there is generally an inherent pressure from families to look for traditional means of education, look for degree education, look for cracking IITs, look for cracking NEET, UG. There is a general tendency in all Indian homes, and broadly, with exceptions, of course. So it is up to the parents now to start discovering the talents of their children. School education is one part of the system, but the larger education landscape is the home. See, parents don't have time anymore. Parents are going to jobs. Nuclear families are there.
0: And that's why the dependence on the coaching institutions has
1: coaching increased. Or peers. Why is a student or a child hooked to social media and his phone all the time? Because there is perhaps no one in the family to talk to. So you have to also introspect. You have to look inward as families also. What is it that parents now need to do? Because as we all know, the Gen Z are a very different generation. They are a very talented, a very creative generation, and they can be change makers. We've seen in Jantar Mantar, they've brought this change. So they can also amplify this change, provided somebody is watching their talents, somebody is watching their creativity. See, everybody doesn't have to take the NEET UG examination. Not everybody has to sit for IIT, JEE advanced examination. Why is it that there is a general tendency in society to push every child towards a competitive examination system? Why can't children go to good colleges, go into liberal arts, look at other alternate professions? So there has to be a debate that has to be triggered and started now on the broad basing of education system and employment opportunities. Self-employment is one part of the system, but then, you know, children can opt for so many fields. There's the arts, there's the culinary discipline field. We have students who are very bright, excellent at academics, and they are studying to be chefs. Why not? So what I'm trying to say is, creativity does not have to be channelized only into a NEET UG examination or an IIT advanced, JEE advanced examination or a railway recruitment board. We have to come out of this mindset of aversion to risk taking. Why do we want a government examination or a government examination channel or a government job? Because we are afraid of taking risks. We don't believe in ourselves. Perhaps because nobody believes in us. So everything is cyclical. So you have to all trust each other and trust the capacity of the child to flourish anywhere, not just in NEET UG or in a JEE mains or advanced.
0: As we wrap up the conversation, one last question, Mr. Ketkar, to you. What would be in the interest of the country, in the interest of our society, is to channelize their talent and their energy in the right direction. And I think we have been faced with that big challenge in the form of this distrust in the examination system. It's given us an opportunity to talk about how to channelize the energy of Gen Z in the right direction, that so that they can contribute, not just contribute, they can become the drivers of change that we want to reach by 2047.
2: See, Tina, one of the biggest problems that we face today is, this has been our problem for last few decades, the excess importance that we have given to, as you were also mentioning, the government jobs, which in any case are going to be limited anywhere in the world. Then we look at the private jobs also only in limited sectors. Fortunately, in last few years, we are seeing many youngsters who are start coming up with startups, innovations, ideas, picking up small issue and finding solutions to address them. So we need to create a kind of narrative and image about these success stories, that there are ways beyond, you know, this traditional thing. Of course, engineering, medical and government jobs, these will be, you know, sought after, because we, over the period of time, last 100, 150 years, we have put a premium, social premium, on these jobs, because they, in the kind of security, in the kind of importance in your marriage. But this Gen Z is thinking about all these issues differently if you are ready to engage with them. So they will find out, you know, new avenues to have their life in a more meaningful and successful manner simultaneously.
0: With that, we'll have to call it a wrap on this edition of Current Affairs. Thank you once again to both of you, Ms. Aditi Tandon, Mr. Ketkar, for joining in.

0: sharing your views with us and our listeners. You were listening to a discussion on key bills in Parliament this week. The participants were Aditi Tandon, senior journalist, and Prafulla Ketkar, political analyst. Moderator was Tina Jha, journalist. This program was produced and presented by the News Services Division of Akashvani.
1: Current Affairs.
2: नमस्कार, आकाशवाणी समाचार के साथ मैं प्रशांत. नमस्कार, आकाशवाणी समाचार के साथ मैं प्रशांत कुमार.

0: The Union Cabinet has approved the Pradhan Mantri Surya Sarovar Yojana PMSSY for development of floating solar photovoltaic projects with energy storage systems. Addressing media in New Delhi after the Union Cabinet meeting today, Information and Broadcasting Minister Ashwini Vaishnaw said that the scheme has been approved with a total outlay of 5,070 crore rupees.
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0: In order to strengthen country's energy security and unlock vast offshore potential, the Union Cabinet has given its nod to the National Offshore Exploration Scheme, Samudra Manthan, with an approved outlay of 84,084 crore rupees for implementation up to financial year 2030-31. The Union Cabinet has given its approval to the continuation of the Pradhan Mantri Kisan Samman Nidhi, PM Kisan Scheme, from 2026-27 to 2030-31. Mr. Vaishnaw said a total financial outlay of 3.15 lakh crore rupees has been approved for this scheme during the period of 5 years. Both Houses of Parliament have been adjourned for the day following opposition uproar over several issues, including alleged police action during students' protest over the NEET issue. When the Lok Sabha met after the first adjournment, the presiding officer, Dilip Sekia, took up the Registration of Births and Deaths Amendment Bill 2026 for consideration and passage. Minister of State for Home, Nityanand Rai, removed the bill amid opposition uproar. The bill was passed in the House amid ruckus. Foreign Secretary Vikram Misri concluded his two-day official visit to Bhutan today. During his visit, Mr. Misri co-chaired the 5th India-Bhutan Development Cooperation talks for the 13th five-year plan of Bhutan. During the 5th plan talks, both sides reviewed the overall progress and implementation of Government of India's support of 10,000 crore rupees for Bhutan's 13th five-year plan. A Delhi court today sentenced former Aam Aadmi Party councillor Tahir Hussain and 4 others to life imprisonment for the murder of Intelligence Bureau IB officer Ankit Sharma during the 2020 Delhi riots. Additional sessions judge Praveen Singh pronounced the sentence to all 5 accused after hearing arguments on the quantum. In Jammu and Kashmir, one non-local labourer was killed and another injured in a terrorist attack in the Kilam Devsar area of Kulgam district this evening. Speaking to Akashwani News, IGP Kashmir V.K. Birdi said one labourer died while the other is undergoing treatment at a local hospital after unidentified terrorists opened fire on the duo. The IGP said the area has been cordoned off and a search operation has been launched to trace the terrorists. Meanwhile, Lieutenant Governor Manoj Sinha has strongly condemned the attack and issued directions to the security forces to step up operations. Flood crisis has deepened in Odisha as the Mahanadi and its tributaries continue to swell following incessant rainfall in the upper catchment areas. 15 districts have been affected, with vast stretches of villages, roads and agricultural land remaining inundated. Authorities have stepped up rescue and relief operations amid warnings of further flooding in downstream districts. Indian judoka Asmita Day and Harsh Singh created history by winning judo gold medals for the first time in Commonwealth Games today. Asmita Day clinched country's first ever Commonwealth Games judo gold, defeating Canada's Heidi Quach 2-1 in the women's 48kg final. Following closely, Harsh Singh kept India's golden momentum alive. He clinched the men's 60kg title, defeating Australia's Joshua Cartes in the final. Vice President C.P. Radhakrishnan and Prime Minister Narendra Modi have congratulated Asmita Day and Harsh Singh on their gold medal victories. And that is the end of this news bulletin.
2: आप सुन रहे थे दिल्ली केंद्र से समाचार. ये आकाशवाणी का आगरा केंद्र है. मीडियम वेव 196.1 मीटर अर्थात 1530 किलोहर्ट्ज़ तथा न्यूज़ ऑन